0: spends lots of time in the garden. Right. I think that this is a garden decoration. Somebody must have lost it. See? Like the gnomes.
1: Oh, yeah, maybe.
0: I mean, what else could it be?
1: Yeah.
2: Hey. Huh? Whoa, whoa, nice statue.
0: Who are you?
2: Oh, I'm a cricket. I live here in your garden. My name's Buddy.
0: Oh, hi, Buddy. Hi, Buddy.
2: Hey, I really like your wooden cricket. It looks just like me. Huh? It's got big legs for hopping. And look at that. It even has wings for making chirping sounds, like this.
1: Oh, yeah, that's a really nice sound.
2: Thank you.
0: Only this one won't make that sound because it's made out of wood.
2: Yeah, you're right. So what's a wooden cricket for?
0: We're not sure.
1: Yeah, we want to find out more about it.
3: I heard someone say they wanted to find out more about something. What do you want to find out more about?
0: Hi, Tamir.
1: Hi, Tamir. Oh, sorry. This is Buddy.
3: Oh, hi.
2: Honey.
0: We're trying to figure out what this wooden cricket is for.
3: Oh, I've never seen anything like this before. It's new to me. But if I had a wooden cricket like this, I would know exactly what to do with it.
1: What?
3: Make it the star of my next movie! Whoosh, whoosh! Here comes Captain Cricket from Planet Chirp!
2: Ooh, I would go see that movie right now!
3: Right now. We're supposed to play music with Nina and Dave right now!
1: Well, right, but Nina said that the band can't play until we find Dave's lost instrument.
0: Yeah, we're helping to find it.
1: Yeah.
3: Oh, well, I can help. What kind of instrument did he lose?
1: Well, you know what it is.
3: We don't know. Oh, okay. Well, we should ask them. If we know what kind of instrument is lost, that'll make it a lot easier to find.
2: Ooh, he is smart.
0: He's eight.
2: Whoa.
0: Yeah, well, Tamir's right. We should go ask them what kind of instrument they lost.
3: Yeah.
0: Bye, Buddy.
3: Oh, bye, Buddy. Bye, Buddy.
0: Bye.
2: So long. So long. Good luck.
4: Yet, Elmo, todavía.
5: I really need to find it. It's my favorite. My uncle gave it to me when I was just a little kid in Cuba.
3: What kind of instrument is it?
5: Well, it's a güiro. Oh, you found it!
0: We found it! What did we find?
5: My musical instrument.
3: Oh, this wooden cricket is a musical instrument?
5: Mm-hmm.
1: Is it a new kind of instrument?
3: Here you go.
5: Thanks.
3: Mm-hmm.
5: Well, Elmo, it's new to you if you've never seen one before.
1: Yeah.
4: It's called a güiro. Lots of people all over the world play güiros.
3: Fascinating.
5: It is fascinating. When you find something new, you can learn all about it. Come check it out.
1: Yeah, vamos. Okay, sure.
3: Okay.
1: Yeah.
4: Look, we have some here. So here is a güiro made out of a gourd.
1: Yeah.
4: And one made out of metal.
1: Okay.
4: And some made out of wood.
0: Ooh, I like that turtle.
1: Oh, it does look like a turtle.
3: And look, it even has a place to hold the stick.
1: Cool.
5: Nina and I are from Cuba, where lots of people play the güiro. This güiro is special to me because this is the one my uncle taught me how to play on.
1: Oh. Well, Emma wants to know how Dave makes music with the güiro.
5: Güiro?
1: Güiro.
5: Right, Elmo. Well, a güiro is a percussion instrument. A percussion instrument is something that you hit, shake, or scrape to make music.
3: Oh, like my drums.
5: Mm-hmm.
0: Or my tambourine.
5: Yeah, that's right. You play a güiro by scraping a stick over the ridges.
4: Like this. Or like this.
5: Or by tapping it with a stick. Listen, what does this sound like?
4: Yeah. All right, everybody grab one.
0: Okay.
1: Oh, yeah,
0: okay.
1: Okay.
0: Here, I got it.
1: Yeah.
0: Okay, best friends band, it's time to play.
1: Let's go.
4: Let's go.
0: Count us in, Tamir.
3: You got it. One, two, three, four.

0: Celebrating you! Celebrating us!
1: Hi! George and Isabel are playing riddles. You're making great music.
2: Thanks. Let's see how many different sounds we can make with riddles. Tap with a stick. That's one.
3: Scrape with a stick. That's two. Is that all?
2: Let's see if it can make a different sound. I use this.
4: Yeah, that's another sound. We found three different sounds we can make.
1: Yeah! Great work, Rhythm Makers!
5: Hey, you can try making sounds at home, too. Oh, Elmo knows that!

0: instruments.
1: The letter I. I is for instruments. Today, me and my mom are going to the Metropolitan Museum of Art. It's one of my favorite places to visit.
2: Luca, are you excited to see the musical instruments gallery today?
1: Yes, I even brought my own violin. This is Jason. He works at the museum as a curator. Curators make all kinds of decisions about what we see in the museum. Jason knows all about the instruments.
3: Well, hello, Luca. Hello, Mariella.
4: Hi, Jason.
3: Are you ready to look at some instruments today?
1: Yeah, let's do it.
2: Wow, these look so interesting.
1: Yeah, really cool drums.
3: One of the great things about them is they come from all over the world. Here's a drum that comes from West Africa. It's called a djembe drum, and I play it by using my hands. Are you ready to see some other instruments? And now we're standing in the string section of the galleries. These are very special string instruments because you use a bow to play them.
1: Just like how you play my violin.
3: That's exactly right, just like your violin. And then there are members called violas, there are cellos. And now there's one more instrument I want to show you before you leave. This is the oldest piano in the world. It's more than 300 years old, and it still plays.
1: Hey, I know that song. It's one of my favorites.
3: Do you want to join me?
1: I'd love to. I is for instruments. The letter I.
5: Look here, look here, and welcome to Sesame Street.
6: Play the game?
5: Hey, who's a drum?
7: Oh, me ready to play. Is there a prize?
5: No.
7: Oh.
5: Number one, let's hear your sound.
7: Oh, okay. Yeah, me think that's a drum.
5: Number two, let's hear your sound.
7: Yeah, okay, me think me heard that in a parade. Mm-hmm. Me think that a drum.
5: Correct, Cookie Monster, it's a bass drum! Thank you.
7: What kind of game show no have a prize?
5: Number three, make your sound.
8: Ba-bum.
7: Oh, boy. That's a toughie.
5: Mm-hmm.
7: Can we hear it again?
8: Ba-boom.
7: Ba-boom. Well, you know, that sound like a drum, but, me no think that a drum. Mm-mm.
5: Right again, Cookie Monster! Number three, who are you?
9: I'm Mongo, and I'm a pickle. I work down at the diner on 90th Street. Come on down, ask for Mongo.
7: Good try, Margo. Almost fooled me.

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1: Yahoo!
2: Do you like food?
1: I'm gonna dip, dip, dip,
2: do you like me like food?
1: I'm gonna dip, dip, dip, dip.
2: Bugger make food.
1: I'll make food.
2: Place your order if you're lucky. We make food and they're fully drunk. Yeah! Oh, hold your arm. We got it. We got it.
1: I got it. I got it.
3: Hi, Cookie Monster and Gonger. I'm Zoe, and I'm a musician. After I finish playing my ukulele, I like to eat a healthy snack. Can you make some banana chips, please?
2: Of course we can help you, because we are Monster Foodies!
4: Now, banana nut chips are good for musicians because banana nut chips go with music!
2: Okay, so what we need... Wait a minute. How bananas go with music?
4: Banana nana, banana nana, banana nana, nana nana nana.
2: Yeah, you're right, Missy. That. Okay, so what we need to make banana chips, Chef Gonger?
4: To make delicious banana nana chips, we need banana nanas, salt, and cinnamon.
2: Okay, we got salt here, and here the cinnamon. Oh, it smells good.
4: And the last ingredient, 2 banana nananas. Cookie Monster, oh, you ate the banana nananas.
2: What? Me? What? Me? What? Me? Me? Yeah, me ate the bananas.
4: Oh, I suppose we'll get more banana nananas from the farm.
2: Okay.
4: Let's go.
2: Let's go. Whoa! Oh, banana peel on the floor. Clean that up later. The banana farm! Banana farm, banana farm, we're going to the banana farm. Boy, oh boy, oh boy, oh boy, here we are at the banana farm. Hello, Mrs. Banana Farmer. We need bananas to make banana chips. Can you help us, please?
5: Hello, Cookie Monster and Gonger. We have lots of bananas because bananas grow all year round. Bananas are fruits that grow on the banana plant. This is the flower of the banana plant. We cover the bananas to protect them from insects, animals, and birds while they continue to grow. These bananas are big enough to harvest. Harvest means to pick the ones that are ready. We harvest them when they're green, then they're packed so that they don't get bruised, then they're washed and split into bunches. And while they're on their way to grocery stores and farm stands, they start to turn yellow. Here you go, fresh ripe bananas for your banana chips.
2: Thank you, Banana Farmer.
1: Thank you.
2: Bananas, bananas, we're going home with bananas. Okay, Chef Gonger, how we make banana chips?
4: Oh, well, let's check the recipe. First, peel and slice 2 bananas.
2: 1 banana, 2 bananas. Okay, you slice.
4: Okay, banana.
2: Now add a pinch of salt. And a sprinkle of cinnamon. And now me put it in the oven.
4: Into the oven. And the second banana nanana was too right. But the third banana nanana was just right.
2: Yeah. Banana nana.
4: Banana nana. Banana nana. Banana nana. Nana. It's ready.
2: Order of...
4: Bye-bye, banana nana.
2: To the loop, banana chips.
4: Cookie Monster.
2: Yes, Gonger?
4: I've got this nice for you.
2: Oh, yeah, the little banana chip.
3: Healthy banana chips make being a musician even more fun. Thank you for the banana chips, Cookie Monster and Gonger.
2: Oh, you're welcome, Zoe.

0: was wondering about today. Wait for it. Instruments! Boy, Elmo loves instruments and wants to find out more about them. Hey, let's ask Elmo's friend, Smarty. Let's call her together. Oh, Smarty!
1: Marching to my own beat. You know why? Because I'm so excited about musical instruments.
0: Oh, well, that's perfect, Smarty, because Elmo wants to learn all about instruments.
1: Well, what do we do to learn something new?
2: We look it up.
1: Searching for instruments now.
3: Neat. An instrument is anything you use to make music. Some instruments you play with your hands, like piano. And some instruments you play with your hands and your mouth, like a flute. Sometimes you play musical instruments with a special tool. You need a bow to play a cello. There are different kinds of instruments from all over the world. Taiko drums from Japan, the didgeridoo from Australia, and if you practice a lot, you can learn to make really cool music with instruments.
0: Wow, cool! Oh, thanks for looking it up, Elmo Smarty.
1: I love leaving on a high note. Bye-bye.
0: Bye. Thank you, Smarty. Boy, hearing all those instruments gives Elmo an idea. Hey. Oh, let's play a game together. Yeah. Come on. Can match the musical instruments to the sounds they make. Are you ready? Let's play. Let's listen to the first instrument. Is this the right instrument?
2: No, that's a drum.
0: Is that sound a piano?
4: That's it. It's a piano. You play the keys of a piano to make music.
0: Let's play again. Does this instrument make that sound?
2: No,
4: that's a trumpet.
0: How about this?
4: Yes, you play drums with drumsticks.
0: Cool beat. Now let's listen again. Was that a trumpet? Let's find out.
4: Yes, you blow into a trumpet. That makes music.
0: Wait, Elmo loves all the different sounds that musical instruments can make. Hey, that makes Elmo wonder even more. Elmo wonders if Mr. Noodle knows how to play a musical instrument. Let's ask him, okay? Hey, Mr. Noodle!

0: hope you had fun seeing and learning about musical instruments with us.
1: Yeah, at first we didn't know that wooden cricket was a musical instrument.
2: But it is, and it's called a güiro.
3: Isn't that amazing?
2: Yeah.

Today, we're going to see a lot of musical instruments. There may be instruments you strum like a guitar. Or bang on like a drum. Or blow like a tuba. You're never too small to play a musical instrument.

0: Ella! I rushed over to tell you. We can't play yet.
1: Huh? But Emma just told everybody that the music was going to start right away.
0: Oh. Hi. My brother Dave lost his musical instrument.
1: Oh.
0: It's his favorite one, because it comes from Cuba, where our family's from. I have to help him find it.
1: Oh, well, okay. Emma will tell the rest of the band.
0: Okay. All right. I gotta go that way.
1: Okay. Emma will look for it, too. Lost musical instrument, huh? Now, if Emma were a lost musical instrument, where would Emma be? Oh, wait a minute. What's this? Whoa. What is this? This is new to Emma. Emma's never seen anything like this before. What are you?
2: Hi, Daddy. Hiya, Emma.
1: Hi, Abby.
2: Well, I'm ready to make music. Let's go.
1: Oh, Abby, we can't. See, Nina says they can't play with us until her brother Dave finds his lost instrument, and it's really important to him. Okay. So Elma's helping her look for it.
2: Oh, well, I'll help too.
1: Oh.
2: Okay, what instrument did he lose? Was it a guitar, a piano, a... How could someone lose a piano? It's so big. Elmo, do you think Dave's the type of person that could lose a whole piano?
1: No, Abby. Elmo thinks it's probably smaller than a piano. Let Elmo think.
2: Elmo, what is that? I've never seen anything like that before.
1: Yeah, Elmo neither. It was just laying over here.
2: Oh, that sure is new to me.
1: Yeah.
2: Well, look at that. It's made of wood.
1: Mm-hmm.
2: Ah, and it looks like a big bug. Yeah, look.
1: It does look like a big bug.
2: Well, you don't find a big wooden bug just every day.
1: But what is it for?
2: Oh, Elmo, I think I know what that is.
1: Really?
2: Yeah.
1: What is it?
2: Well, come with me.
1: Oh, okay.
2: Elmo, let me see that.
1: Yeah, you go.
2: Okay, listen. As a fairy who spends lots of time in the garden,
1: right.
2: I think that this is a garden decoration. Somebody must have lost it. See? Like the gnome.
1: Yeah, maybe.
2: I mean, what else could it be?
1: Yeah.
3: Hey.
1: Huh?
3: Whoa, nice statue.
2: Who are you?
3: Oh, I'm a cricket. I live here in your garden. My name's Buddy.
2: Oh.
1: Oh, hi, Buddy.
2: Hi, Buddy.
3: Hey, I really like your wooden cricket. It looks just like me.
2: Huh?
3: It's got big legs for hopping. And look at that. It even has wings for making chirping sounds like this.
2: Oh.
1: Yeah, that's a really nice sound.
3: Thank you.
2: Only this one won't make that sound because it's made out of wood.
3: Yeah, you're right. So what's a wooden cricket for?
2: We're not sure.
1: Yeah, we want to find out more about it.
4: I heard someone say they wanted to find out more about something. What do you want to find out more about?
2: Hi, Tamir.
1: Hi,
2: Tamir.
1: Oh, sorry. This is Buddy.
4: Oh, hi.
3: Buddy.
2: We're trying to figure out what this wooden cricket is for.
4: Oh, I've never seen anything like this before. It's new to me. But if I had a wooden cricket like this, I would know exactly what to do with it.
1: What?
4: Make it the star of my next movie! Whoosh, whoosh! Here comes Captain Cricket from Planet Chirp!
3: Ooh! I would go see that movie right now!
4: Right now. We're supposed to play music with Nina and Dave right now!
1: But Nina said that the band can't play until we find Dave's lost instrument.
2: Yeah, we're helping to find it.
1: Yeah.
4: Oh, well, I can help. What kind of instrument did he lose?
1: Well, you know what it is.
2: We don't know.
4: Oh, okay. Well, we should ask them. If we know what kind of instrument is lost, that'll make it a lot easier to find.
3: Ooh, he is smart.
2: He's eight.
3: Whoa.
2: Yeah, well, Tamir's right. We should go ask him what kind of instrument they lost.
4: Yeah.
2: Bye, Buddy.
4: Oh, bye, Buddy. Bye, Buddy.
1: Bye.
3: So long. So long. Good luck.
0: Not yet, Elmo, todavía.
5: I really need to find it. It's my favorite. My uncle gave it to me when I was just a little kid in Cuba.
4: What kind of instrument is it?
5: Well, it's a güiro. You found it!
2: We found it!
4: Yay!
2: What did we find?
4: Yeah.
5: That. My musical instrument.
4: Oh, this wooden cricket is a musical instrument?
5: Mm-hmm.
1: Is it a new kind of instrument?
4: Here you go.
5: Thanks.
4: Mm-hmm.
5: Well, Elmo, it's new to you if you've never seen one before.
1: Yeah.
0: It's called a guido. Lots of people all over the world play guidos.
4: Fascinating.
5: It is fascinating. When you find something new, you can learn all about it. Come check it out.
1: Yeah, vamos. Okay, sure.
4: Oh, okay.
1: Yeah.
0: Look, we have some here. So here is a guido made out of a gourd.
1: Yeah.
0: And one made out of metal.
1: Okay.
0: And some made out of wood.
2: Ooh, I like that turtle.
1: Oh, it does look like a turtle.
5: And look.

0: It even has a place to hold the stick.
1: Cool!
2: Nina and I are from Cuba, where lots of people play the Guido. This Guido is special to me because this is the one my uncle taught me how to play on.
1: Oh. Well, Emma wants to know how Dave makes music with the Guido.
2: Guido?
1: Guido.
2: Right, Elmo. Well, a Guido is a percussion instrument. A percussion instrument is something that you hit, shake, or scrape to make music.
0: Oh, like my drums.
2: Mm-hmm.
1: Or my tambourine.
2: Yeah, that's right. You play a Guido by scraping a stick over the ridges.
3: Like this. Or like this.
2: Or by tapping it with a stick. Listen, what does this sound like?
1: Oh, it sort of sounds like a cricket.
3: Yeah. All right, everybody grab one.
1: Okay.
4: Oh, yeah, okay. Here I got it. Okay, best friends band, it's time to play.
1: Let's go.
3: Let's go.
1: Count us in, Tamir.
0: You got it. One, two, three, four.

0: making great music.
1: Thanks. Let's see how many different sounds we can make with guiros. Tap with a stick. That's one.
2: Scrape with a stick. That's two. Is that all?
1: Let's see if it can make a different sound. I use this.
2: Yeah, that's another sound. We found three different sounds we can make.
0: Yeah! Great work, Rhythm Makers! Hey, you can try making sounds at home, too! Oh, Elmo

0: instruments?
1: The letter I. I is for instruments. Today, me and my mom are going to the Metropolitan Museum of Art. It's one of my favorite places to visit.
2: Luca, are you excited to see the musical instruments gallery today?
1: Yes, I even brought my own violin. This is Jason. He works at the museum as a curator. Curators make all kinds of decisions about what we see in the museum. Jason knows all about the instruments.
3: Well, hello, Luca. Hello, Mariella.
4: Hi, Jason.
3: Are you ready to look at some instruments today?
1: Yeah, let's do it.
2: Wow, this looks so interesting.
1: Yeah, really cool drums.
3: One of the great things about them is they come from all over the world. Here's a drum that comes from West Africa. It's called a djembe drum, and I play it by using my hands. Are you ready to see some other instruments? And now we're standing in the string section of the galleries. These are very special string instruments because you use a bow to play them.
1: Just like how you play my violin.
3: That's exactly right, just like your violin. And then there are members called violas, there are cellos. And now there's one more instrument I want to show you before you leave. This is the oldest piano in the world. It's more than 300 years old, and it still plays.
1: Hey, I know that song. It's one of my favorites.
3: Do you want to join me?
1: I'd love to.

0: I is for instrument. The letter I.
1: Me ready to play. Is there a prize?
2: No. Number one, let's hear your sound.
1: Okay. Yeah, me think that's a drum.
2: Correct, Cookie Monster. It's a bongo drum. Thank you. Number two, let's hear your sound.
1: Yeah, okay, me think me heard that in a parade. Me think that's a drum.
2: Correct, Cookie Monster, it's a bass drum. Thank you.
1: What kind of game show no have a prize?
2: Number three, make your sound.
3: Ba-bum.
1: Oh, boy, that's a toughie. Can we hear it again?
3: Ba-bum.
1: Well, you know, that sound like a drum, but, me no think that a drum. Mm-mm.
2: Right again, Cookie Monster! Number three, who are you?
4: I'm Mongo, and I'm a pickle. I work down at the diner on 90th Street. Come on down, ask for Mongo.
1: Good try, Margo. Almost fooled me.
2: And that music's not coming from drums or a pickle. It's time for another...
1: There's no prize. Do you like food? Bonger make food.
5: I make food.
1: Place your order if you're lucky. We make food and not fully drunk. Yeah. Oh, the alarm. We got it.
6: I got it. Hi, Cookie Monster and Gonger. I'm Zoe, and I'm a musician. After I finish playing my ukulele, I like to eat a healthy snack. Can you make some banana chips, please?
1: Of course we can help you, because we are Monster Foodies!
5: Now, banana nut chips are good for musicians because banana nut chips go with music!
1: Okay, so what we need... Wait a minute. How bananas go with music?
5: Banana nana, banana nana, banana nana, nana nana nana.
1: Yeah, you're right. Let me see that. Okay, so what we need to make banana chips, Chef Gonger?
5: To make delicious banana nana chips, we need banana nanas, salt, and cinnamon.
1: Okay, me got salt here, and here the cinnamon. Oh, it smells good.
5: And the last ingredient, two banana nananas. Cookie Monster, you ate the banana nananas.
1: What? Me? What? Me? What? Me? Me? Yeah, me ate the bananas.
5: Oh, I suppose we'll get more banana nananas from the farm.
1: Okay.
5: Let's go.
1: Let's go. Whoa!

0: banana farm. 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We're going to the banana farm. 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Here we are at the banana farm. Hello, Mrs. Banana Farmer. We need bananas to make banana chips. Can you help us, please?
1: Hello, Cookie Monster and Gonger. We have lots of bananas because bananas grow all year round. Bananas are fruits that grow on the banana plant. This is the flower of the banana plant. We cover the bananas to protect them from insects, animals, and birds while they continue to grow. These bananas are big enough to harvest. Harvest means to pick the ones that are ready. We harvest them when they're green, then they're packed so that they don't get bruised, then they're washed and split into bunches. And while they're on their way to grocery stores and farm stands, they start to turn yellow. Here you go, fresh ripe bananas for your banana chips.
0: Thank you, Banana Farmer.
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0: bananas, bananas. 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
1: Okay, banana.
0: Now add a pinch of salt. And a sprinkle of cinnamon. Mmm.
1: Ah, oh, yeah.
0: Okay, and now me put it in the oven.
1: Into the oven. Second banana nanana was too right. Mm. But the third banana nanana was just right.
0: Yeah. Oh. Banana nana.
1: Banana nana. Banana nana. Banana nana. Nana. It's ready.
0: Order of.
1: Bye bye, banana nana.
0: To the loop, banana chips.
1: Oh, Cookie Monster.
0: Yes, Gonger.
1: I've got this nice for you.
0: Oh, yeah, that a little banana chip.
2: Healthy banana chips make being a musician even more fun. Mmm, thank you for the banana chips, Cookie Monster and Gonger.
0: Oh, you're welcome, Zoe. Yeah! Happy Monsters to the rescue. We make yummy food just for you.

0: about today. Wait for it. Instruments! Boy, Elmo loves instruments and wants to find out more about them. Hey, let's ask Elmo's friend, Smarty. Let's call her together. Oh, Smarty!
1: Marching to my own beat. You know why? Because I'm so excited about musical instruments.
0: Oh, well, that's perfect, Smarty, because Elmo wants to learn all about instruments.
1: Well, what do we do to learn something new?
2: We look it up.
1: Searching for instruments now.
3: Neat! An instrument is anything you use to make music. Some instruments you play with your hands, like piano. And some instruments you play with your hands and your mouth, like a flute. Sometimes you play musical instruments with a special tool. You need a bow to play a cello. There are different kinds of instruments from all over the world. Taiko drums from Japan, the didgeridoo from Australia, and if you practice a lot, you can learn to make really cool music with instruments.

0: gives Elmo an idea. Let's play a game together. Yeah. Come on, come on. Elmo wonders if we can match the musical instruments to the sounds they make. Are you ready? Let's play.
1: Let's listen to the first instrument. Is this the right instrument?
2: No, that's a drum.
1: Is that sound a piano?
3: That's it. It's a piano. You play the keys of a piano to make music.
1: Let's play again. Does this instrument make that sound?
2: No,
3: that's a trumpet.
1: How about this?
4: Yes, you play drums with drumsticks.
1: Cool beat. Now let's listen again. Was that a trumpet? Let's find out.
3: Yes, you blow into a trumpet. That makes music.
1: Wait, Elmo loves all the different sounds that musical instruments can make. Hey, that makes Elmo wonder even more. Elmo wonders if Mr. Noodle knows how to play a musical instrument. Let's ask him, okay? Hey, Mr. Noodle! Hey, Mr. Noodle! Mr. Noodle, do you play an instrument?
5: You do?
1: Really? Can you show us how to play an instrument, please?
2: Yeah, play us a song.
1: Oh, boy. Wait a minute.
3: No, that's not an instrument.
1: No. Try again, Mr. Noodle. Where's he going?
3: Whoa! Oh, he's doing it. He's playing a musical instrument.
1: That's a lot of instruments, Mr. Noodle. You did it, Mr. Noodle. Elmo thinks you must have practiced really hard. Yeah! Great job, Mr. Noodle. Bye-bye. Boy, learning new things makes Elmo so happy. It makes him want to dance. Come on. Happy, happy dance, dance. Happy, happy dance, dance. When we learn something new, we do the happy dance, dance. Let's see your happy dance. Yeah, cool. See you next time. Keep learning. Elmo loves you. Happy, happy dance, dance. Happy, happy dance, dance. When we learn something new, we do the happy dance, dance. We hope you had fun seeing and learning about musical instruments with us.
6: Yeah, at first we didn't know that wooden cricket was a musical instrument.
7: But it is, and it's called a guido.
8: Isn't that amazing?
7: Yeah.

0: chilled. Apart from on the racetrack, because I live to race.
1: Cyan, you look a bit like blue.
0: I'm like blue, but I'm different. I'm cyan.
2: Cool.
3: Hiya, I'm magenta. Ooh! And I'm easy to spot. I'm always thrilled to fix things up, especially my racing cartridge.
1: Oh, you look a bit like me, magenta. Exciting!
3: Well, I suppose I'm a bit reddish, but I'm a different colour. I'm magenta. You won't forget me in a hurry.
1: Hang on a minute, Yellow. How did you know about the printing zone?
4: Yes, how come you know and we don't?
5: Oh, I've been part of the printing crew for ages. Speeding around in my cartridge makes me super happy.
6: Printing crew? Cartridge?
5: Let's show them how it's done, printing crew!
4: Cyan!
2: Magenta!
5: Yellow!
6: The printing crew!
0: Ready to print?
3: Let's do this!
2: And blue!
5: Oh! Oh no! I'm running out of yellow!
2: We need more colour!
4: We can help!
3: Yeah! Come on, Yellow!
6: Hit green to the rescue!
5: Yellow!

0: race into wind.
1: We were racing to create something thrilling.
0: Together! Come on, printing crew. Let's show them what we mean. Ready?
2: Ready!
3: One, two, three! Time for you to see!
4: Whoa! What's happening?
1: Come outside and have a look.
4: You do that?
0: When we mix together,
1: we can make lots of colours.
0: In fact, cyan, magenta, and yellow can mix any colour you like. The possibilities are endless.
5: Now we have our pit crew to refill our ink.
0: Who's up for another race?
2: Me!
6: Dewey! Can I borrow you for a second?
7: Busy! Can't stop!
6: I need you! Look where I'm going, will you? It! What have I done?
7: I think we've made an it!
6: Iet! Did you hear that?
7: Huh?
6: I said, quah! Quiet! Did you hear that?
7: Oh!
6: I think it is something big.
7: Something unbelievably heavy.
8: Something... tiny.
6: I think it likes you.
7: Oh! So unfair! That's my sound. Stop it, it!
6: I agree. Stop it. I said, quite agree. Oh, listen, it's making our sound. How cute.
7: That's not cute. Somebody make it stop.
6: Quack. That's quite loud.
7: Squawk! Squawk!
9: Squawk! Squawk! Squawk! Squawk! Squawk! Squawk!
7: Squeak! Squeak! How's it going? It is so noisy! We can't get it to stop!
6: I see! Well, we made it, so maybe we can help.
7: Hold it. This time, we'll try without Q.
2: Iet!
6: Yes?
7: I need you, Q.
6: Quack, quack, quack, quack, quack, quack.
2: Quiet!

I think a lot of the trauma and controversy about AI right now is because we are quite attached to humans being the intellectual center of the universe, the way we've thought for thousands of years. And we may have to let that go. But we should go into it with our eyes open and find both the dangers and the opportunity. My name is Terence Tao. I'm a professor of mathematics at the University of California, Los Angeles.

So we call AIs artificial intelligences, but they're not really intelligent in the same way that humans are intelligent. And so tasks that would be hard for humans can be very easy for AIs, and tasks that are easy for humans can be very difficult for AIs. AIs excel at synthesizing huge amounts of data. The ChatGPT or any of the standard AIs out of the box has already been trained on the entire internet. You can ask it any question in mathematics or physics, biology or history or programming or whatever, and it will know a fair amount of basic information about every single subject. And there's no human who has all that knowledge. It can answer a very, very broad range of questions in any language, in any of the major languages too. Any kind of task that requires searching through a large amount of different literature and coming up with ideas that you wouldn't have already thought of, but just trying different things from different fields again and again and again. And they don't need to quit after failing once or 10 times or 100 times. You know, you can just keep going as long as you have the time and the compute. But they are very

Very bad at sort of high-level synthesis, and they will give these very complicated explanations, and often they will focus on one really minor aspect of it and think that this is the really important part. They don't actually have a good sense of sort of taste, which part of a solution was actually the important, the crucial step. If a human writes a proof, the human will often explain which parts are most important and which parts are easy. And an AI can understand a human proof, and it can often summarize a human proof very well. But you ask an AI to summarize an AI argument, and it's just all over the place. The current AIs, they don't seem to give good high-level, big-picture understanding. So there's a saying by Mark Twain. So Mark Twain once wrote to a friend, he said, I'm sorry, I have no time to write a short letter to you, so I will write you a long letter instead, which is very unintuitive. You think that a long letter it takes more time to write than a short letter. But if you want to do something right, often you have a first draft, which is extremely long and complicated and has lots of unnecessary components to it. And then you do this editing process where you try to create something much more slimmed down and it just makes your points very clear. But that often takes a lot of work. I mean, both the initial writing or first draft and the editing down take work. But what we're finding out is that AIs are much better at automating the first half of this than the second half. And there was a guess, Erdős made a guess as to what the threshold is beyond which a certain type of shape was forced. This problem was listed as open on this Erdős problem website, but an AI found through one of these semantic searches that the problem had been solved in the past. We were able to take the solution and explain it, and once you understood the solution, the proof is only like fits on a single blackboard. When we try to get an AI to formalize it, it took 1,000 lines. Probably there's a much better way to do it, for an AI, it was just much easier to write another 100 lines of code to explain some step rather than to find some shortcut to get around that step. It's possible that these AI tools will help as much as they change things, they're beginning to solve open problems. Well, we have given all our data and knowledge and understanding to these AIs, and what we're finding is that these AIs are very, very good at using the entire literature that we've developed over centuries, and now they can answer many, many scientific questions very, very quickly and reasonably accurately. The danger is that this is a very short-term benefit, that if we outsource all our future scientific progress to AIs, they may not generate the next layer of literature for the next generation to board off of. So we may be accidentally freezing science at the level of 2026. And we'll be able to solve any problem that can be easily solved using this data set, but we're not generating any new high quality data. So we are giving away our data and our knowledge to these AI tools. There's also a risk that we are giving away our understanding, that right now, because we have humans in the loop, whenever a human does anything, there's at least one person who's understanding what they're doing. But if in the future every major decision, like a company makes their corporate strategy or a mathematician proves a theorem, just by asking an AI, please do this for me, and they will do it, but no human understands what they do. We have outsourced our ability to understand or control. And if they fail, we may just be completely helpless. There's a danger that we're basically outsourcing our entire civilization to AI. So for most of history, humans lived in an era of food scarcity. But then we became, the Green Revolution happened in the first half of the 20th century. We learned how to use fertilizers and other agricultural practices, and food yields, skyrocketed. And now in the West, at least, people have more food than they need. And we now have the opposite problem. We have obesity. We have people only eating junk food and not healthy food. I think no one is proposing that we go back to the era of famine. But these problems are real. And so now we need things like good education about what a healthy diet is, good regulations about
quality

0: your food and good taste, you know, good cuisine, you know, not everything that gets put on your plate you need to eat anymore. You should actually start making good choices. So I think AI is a similar revolution, but now for cognition, for mental sustenance rather than physical sustenance. We lived for all of history in an era of cognitive scarcity where everything was difficult. You know, like if you wanted to build, some device or you wanted to program your VCR or you want to do your taxes or you want to do anything, you had to think and you had to follow some instructions and, you know, you had books and things that would help you, but you had to use your brain. Right? But now we are entering this era of cognitive abundance where many problems can now be solved just by asking AI to do it and you would get these instant solutions. But now we have too many solutions, we may now have cognitive obesity, you know. We may not be exercising our brains enough, we may not be understanding, you know, we may be having all these junk answers, which are kind of solving all our problems, but without making us any smarter. And so I think we need a similar cultural shift. We adapted to food abundance, it's better now than it was before food abundance. And so we will end up in a good place. But in the meantime, there's going to be a transition period where we have to change our practices and it will be a little bit chaotic for a while. So for example, we have sports to compensate for the fact that we don't need physical exercise to do things anymore. So I think mental sports will become popular. I think once people realize that it's important to maintain these skills. You know, right now many people are afraid of things like mathematics, and they had some bad experience at some point in their math classes, and they decided, I can't do mathematics, I'm bad at math. And they stop, they don't even try to exercise the sort of the math side of their brain. So possibly in the future, the culture is such that it'll be much easier. You know, there will be dedicated math gyms or whatever to do these things. And maybe more people will just exercise these parts of their brains for fun. So the world could change in many, many ways. Also, it could become a lot worse. We live in an era of change. So Copernicus was an early astronomer, I think 14th or 15th century. And in the time of Copernicus, the prevailing theory of the solar system, but he made this very controversial proposal that actually the Earth is not the center of the universe, that the Earth is actually moving around the sun. But it was hard to accept because we just naturally thought the Earth had a special role in the universe. But over time, we did more precise observations and we worked out the math, and it was actually much, the Copernican model made a lot more sense. And in fact, even the Copernican model is not the end of the story. We have a much more sophisticated model of the universe, which explains pretty much everything we see now. But it was a philosophical shift. And it was kind of a blow to people's ego that, you know, we no longer live at the center of the universe. So I think something similar, so this mental shift is what we call the Copernican Revolution. And so something similar is happening with intelligence. But we had this sort of model where humans were at the center and then everything else was further away. But now I think we are entering a world where, you know, we have one planet of human intelligence, so humans are good at some things, and then we have these AI planets that a country or a company or the entire mathematics community also has some sort of collective intelligence that isn't represented by individual humans. You can see this in other species, like ant colonies can react to environmental changes in a way that is kind of intelligent in a way, but each individual ant is completely dumb. That sometimes you can have emergent intelligence at higher levels. So we could have these different types of intelligence out there, and humans may not be at the center anymore, but that's okay. I mean, you know, Copernicus moved the Earth outside of the center of the universe, but the Earth didn't collapse because of this. You know, we still value the Earth and we care very much about what happens on this planet. It's not the center of the universe. I think a lot of the trauma and controversy about AI right now is because we are quite attached to humans being the intellectual center of the universe. I mean, because this has been the way we've thought for thousands of years, and we may have to let that go. People have argued that superintelligence used to be a useful guiding point, but it's no longer such a useful term because everyone has a different understanding of what it means. I read somewhere that someone called this the Hawaii problem. So over here in Los Angeles, if I say, I want to go to Hawaii, okay, I say, I'm just going to go in this direction, that's the direction I need to go to Hawaii, okay? So Hawaii is a useful goal as long as you're far away, okay? But if you're in the middle of this archipelago, right, and this big island over here and the island over here, and you say, I want to go to Hawaii, it doesn't make sense anymore. It's a meaningless statement because it doesn't give you guidance as to what direction you go into. So for many decades, the guiding light of artificial intelligence research was build intelligence that was either equal to humans or superior to humans, okay? And it's like going to Hawaii. And that's something that that was our goal for many years. But now we're in Hawaii in many ways. I mean, we haven't achieved every single, we haven't visited every single island, but there are definitely some things that AIs can do already right now that are better than humans. As I said, breadth of knowledge. A large language model knows more about all of human literature than any human. So there are some ways in which they are already at or superhuman level, but there are others in which they are not. So asking for superhuman ability is no longer a useful metric. I think we need to be much more precise, we can ask about, can AIs become better at explaining things to humans, or can AIs become better at not focusing so much on one goal, but keeping a very balanced set of goals in mind. I think we need to switch to more precise questions about what AIs can and can't do. I think it is important that we teach our students some experience in how to solve problems on their own without AI assistance. Just like we teach students how to do arithmetic without calculators. But then we give them calculators because we need to teach them other things beyond arithmetic. So we do need to train our students how to do things without AI. We also need to teach AI literacy, what these tools can do, what they can't do, their strengths and weaknesses. But what we also need, and this is harder, is how to adapt to future developments. And this is hard because we don't know what the future developments are going to be. I mean, we can train the students to deal with current level AIs, but the AIs in 2030, 2040 could be as different from our current AIs as the current AIs were from the very early large language models, for instance. We need to maintain independent ways of thought in case the whole world changes and we need people who are capable of doing things by pen and paper or whatever. I think we need to discuss process more, we need to discuss goals more, not just achieving any specific assignment, but like talking about a bigger picture, how everything is connected to everything else. Sometimes it's a bit uncomfortable. It is easier to not question why you're doing something and just do the same thing you did yesterday or last week. Yeah, it's changed, but and it's a little bit scary. But we should go into it with our eyes open, and find both the dangers and the opportunity.
1: Transformer paper, you knew was going to be a big deal, but it meant that other companies without that kind of already built up brand and reputation for factuality could afford to sort of release that system, even though we had an internal system that was pretty much broken. Because we really felt like if you could do that, it would be pretty dramatic, because now you have one technique that works for everything. I mean, I think it's really like a wave, but it's like a wave sweeping over essentially nearly every field of human endeavor.

0: It's time for English on the Go, so we're going to look at Margarita's full clip where she talks to us about how she wants to be friendly, but she's also very cautious, and she even talks to us about what it's like to ride a train in London. Let's find out more.
1: Just wanna ignite ya!
2: Are you ready? Go!
3: I have conflicting opinions about talking to strangers. On one hand, I want to encourage people to spark up a conversation with a person sitting next to them on the train, for example, just to be friendly and spread good vibes. I do that myself quite often, especially during rush hour. In London, rush hour gets very bad and the trains get super packed. People tend to get annoyed at each other a lot, and there's always this tension in the carriages. And that's when I try to have small conversations to relieve that tension. Even saying sorry for stepping on someone's foot can be a great conversation starter. On another hand, I am sometimes cautious of talking to strangers because, let's be real, I don't know who they are, what they might do, and I don't know if I'll be getting myself in trouble by talking to them.
4: 네, 오늘의 핵심 어휘를 보고 공부 이어가겠습니다. 먼저 모순되는, 상반되는, conflicting, conflict. 원래 conflict라고 명사로 말하게 되면 이게 갈등, 충돌을 말하는데요. conflicting, 동사로서의 conflict를 쓴 다음에 ing를 붙이면 서로 갈등한다, 서로 충돌한다는 거죠. 그래서 두 가지 가치나 두 가지 어떤 상태가 모순된다, 상반된다는 것을 말하고요. 그 다음 시작하다, spark up 나왔고요. 발음 연습 간단하게 해보죠.
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0: Moving right along, we have packed, packed, packed. And lastly, we have carriage, carriage.

0: Even studying can be a hobby. 큰 소리로 읽어주세요.
1: Even studying can be a hobby. Even studying can be a hobby. Great, let's look at our last example.
0: 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Even getting water can be a nice break. 같이 읽어볼까요?
1: Even getting water can be a nice break. One last time. Even getting water can be a nice break. Perfect. How about we take a look at the clip for the last time with both English and Korean subtitles?
2: I have conflicting opinions about talking to strangers. On one hand, I want to encourage people to spark up a conversation with a person sitting next to them on the train, for example, just to be friendly and spread good vibes. I do that myself quite often, especially during rush hour. In London, rush hour gets very bad and the trains get super packed. People tend to get annoyed at each other a lot, and there's always this tension in the carriages. And that's when I try to have small conversations to relieve that tension. Even saying sorry for stepping on someone's foot can be a great conversation starter. On another hand, I am sometimes cautious of talking to strangers because, let's be real, I don't know who they are, what they might do, and I don't know if I'll be getting myself in trouble by talking to them.
0: 오늘의 알쏭달쏭 영어 표현 한마디 소개하겠습니다.
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1: 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You can say, let's first see how he reacts to it.
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1: That's right. Let's first see how he reacts to it.
0: One more time.
1: Let's first see how he reacts to it.
0: Perfect.
1: Perfect. Let's move on to In the Social World.

0: Today on Sesame Street, you're going to see lots of shapes. wait a minute, hold on, guys, hold on. What are you shapes doing?
1: Exercising.
2: We need to stay in shape.
0: Right. Oh, shapes that stay in shape.
3: Join us.
0: Okay, sure. It's a great way to stay in shape. Keep watching for more shapes today on Sesame Street. Okay, let's run, guys. Here we go.

0: Yeah. I am so glad that you both could make it.
1: Oh, boy, an entire party all about cookies? Me would not miss it for all cookies in the world.
0: Yeah. Oh, thanks for inviting us, Prairie Dorn.
2: You are very welcome. Oh, I'm still getting everything ready. It's taking so long. My stuffed animals are the perfect guests. They have been waiting quite a while, but they have not complained once.
1: Oh, boy, so many cookies.
2: Mm-hmm. I'm baking cookies in all different shapes, and I'm still making more.
0: Yeah.
2: Now, Cookie Monster.
1: Yeah.
2: I knew you'd have a hard time waiting for the cookie party to start, so I made a special batch just for you, and you can eat all the cookies you want.
1: All cookies me want? Oh,
2: yes.
1: Prairie.
2: Yes. Thank you,
1: Prairie.
2: You're
1: welcome. Thank you.
2: Now, all the cookies you want,
1: yeah.
2: As long as they're shaped like an octagon.
1: Me new dare catch. Octagon.
3: Yeah. Delivery! Where do you want these?
2: I'll be right there, Grover.
3: How about over here?
2: Yeah, that's fine. That's my chocolate chip delivery. I gotta go get it so I can finish baking. Now remember, Cookie, only the octagons.
1: Yeah. Goodbye, Prairie Dawn. Hello, yummy octo. Wait a minute. Which ones are octagons? Me not know.
0: Oh, yeah. Mama doesn't really know either.
1: Well, we tried.
0: Hold on. We can figure out which cookies are shaped like octagons together.
1: Okay. Me control myself.
0: Yes.
1: For a moment.
0: Okay. Now, Mama knows that. Well, Mama knows some of these shapes. Like, look, see these cookies here?
1: Yeah.
0: These cookies are shaped like squares.
1: You sure that not octagon? You know, me really want that to be tasty octagon.
0: No, sorry, Cookie Monster. It's a square that has 1, 2, 3, 4 equal sides and 1, 2, 3, 4 angles. It's a square.
1: Yeah, you're right. Me know that shape. Yeah, that me favorite shape. That a cookie.
0: That's a circle. Yeah. see, circles are round.
1: Yeah. Cookie-shaped cookies are circles.
0: Right.
1: Yeah, in me heart of hearts, me knew that.
0: Yeah.
1: Okay, well, me promised Prairie that me would only eat octagon cookies.
0: Right.
1: Let's see. Oh, look at those over there. Yeah, those aren't squares or circles, so they must be octagons.
0: No, Elmo doesn't think
1: Stand
0: so.
1: Back.
2: Stop! Cookie Monster, you cannot eat those cookies. Those cookies are shaped like triangles.
1: Are you sure?
2: Yes, absolutely, I am sure. Count the sides and the angles.
0: Oh, Elmo, way out. A triangle has 1, 2, 3 sides and 1, 2, 3